Okay, well, hopefully we've worked that out. We will play a really quick song, and hopefully our guest will be with us soon.

0: Okay, welcome back to the Valley Talks with myself, Sharon Gibson. Now, we actually, it's not often it happens, but it does happen. We actually have somebody in the studio with me. We've got Judy Redman. Good morning, Judy.
1: Good morning, Sharon. How are you?
0: I'm alive.
1: Good. That's good.
0: Well, I think so. Others may not, but I do. No, you get that. Okay, now, you've got a different hat on than what I knew you to have in the past. So what's your hat that you wear now?
1: Oh, okay, Sharon. I do have a lot of hats, but this hat in particular is I'm chairperson of a combined seniors group that are holding a Christmas in July function on this Sunday, the 19th of July.
0: So, if any senior wants to go, can they still go?
1: Yes. Look, tickets have been on sale for about 6 weeks, I suppose.
0: Yep.
1: But our numbers were a little bit down. But in the last week, of course, they've grown. And we're very pleased with the outcome, which will be great. We've opened the booking so that people can come on the day.

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The Sun Rays on Gippsland FM 104.7 with I Live for the Sun. The Sun Rays were an American band from California, recorded a song in 1965. It reached number 20 on both on the United Kingdom and the Australian charts, and we heard it on Hits from the Past, where we bring the popular great songs of the 1950s and 60s to you every Tuesday on Gippsland FM. And please feel welcome to contact me with your comments and suggestions. This is your show. I just introduce the artists and play their songs for you. The next of those artists is Little Richard. He recorded Jenny Jenny at the J&M Studio.

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0: That's right. Some scientists in America at the University of Minnesota Twin Cities have created an artificial cell that can grow and divide. It's just they've made it out of bits and pieces. And it's caused a bit of sensation. It's not alive. No one is actually saying it's genuinely alive. But how do you decide these things? So, yeah, I thought I would look at that.
1: Okay, that's very interesting. It's not alive, but it does some things that living things do. Is that kind of what they're getting at?
0: Yeah, kind of. They're basically trying to make life from scratch, I suppose, is what it's all about.
1: That's super super cool research. And I have heard a little bit about it, but be interested to hear more.
0: Yes, we'll go into it and how the slightly controversial way that they have, I suppose, announced their results as well, which I'm sure you have some thoughts on.
1: Yeah, that did catch my attention as well, I've got to say, when I read this story. And so I'm going to be talking about something which you may have heard people talk about, and that is carbon capture or carbon capture and storage, as a means of reducing the amount of carbon dioxide going into the atmosphere from various industrial sources. And I've been doing a bit of reading about that, and I just wanted to sort of go through where it stands as a potential solution to greenhouse gas buildup and potentially avoiding climate change. Just briefly, there's a lot more talk about it than there is actual carbon capturing going on. So, but I just thought I'd go a little bit into, what it could be doing and where it's at currently as an actual operational solution. So
0: Great.
1: that'll be coming up later in the show, so stay tuned.
0: Okay, yes, you are listening to Lost in Science. My name is Chris, and as I said in the introduction, I am talking about artificial life, or the closest thing we have so far. So this is something called a spud cell, SPUDCELL, that was announced recently. Said scientists from the University of Minnesota Twin Cities, led by biologist Kate Adamala, I hope I've pronounced her name right, have created these artificial cells by putting them together out of, bits and pieces. So there's been other previous attempts at creating artificial life forms where they do stuff like get, say, bacteria and remove bits and try to simplify them. They basically build, new cells out of existing cells. They tweak with them a lot, but this is actually just something made out of component parts, I suppose, to say the least. But using standard kind of, biological molecules and things.
1: So have they kind of put they've got DNA in there and that sort of thing? Is that where
0: Oh
1: they've
0: yeah.
1: okay.
0: So the DNA, the couple ways of describing it, in their own thing, they talk about it having, I think, what is it, 90,000 base pairs.
1: Okay.
0: But it's basically 36 genes in the DNA. There's like nine separate DNA molecules with these 90,000 base pairs making up 36 genes. Yes, there is DNA. The cell itself is kind of just a lump of stuff, I suppose, enclosed by a kind of a membrane, like a fatty membrane, lipid membrane. So it's not a conventional cell in that sense. This is why I guess we're saying it's not considered life, I suppose. Like it's not a standard cell, and it can do stuff like it can actually grow and divide, but not in the normal way that cells do that, and not in a sustainable way. So there's a lot of things it can't make a lot of its own kind of raw material itself, and it degrades after, I think, five divisions is what it would basically start to fall apart, essentially.
1: So is there's maybe

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2: Welcome to Wellbeing, I'm Guy Murphy. Today my guest is Laureate Professor Claire Collins, who is an internationally distinguished nutritional health and dietetic researcher from the University of Newcastle, and today we'll be talking about GLP-1 medications such as Ozempic. Thank you for joining me on the show today, Claire.
3: It's my pleasure to be here. Thanks for inviting me.
2: GLP-1 medications reduce appetite, but do they also change the nutritional quality of what people eat? And if so, are there any nutrients most at risk of being underconsumed?
3: Well, before I jump in and answer that, I just want to take one tiny little step back to talk about, like, what are these GLP-1 RA medications?
2: Yep.
3: And people have heard all the brand names. You know, they might have heard words like the proprietary name, like liraglutide or semaglutide or tirzepatide. And then they might have heard the actual brands on the box. Everyone's heard of Ozempic. There's also Wegovy, which is similar but a different dosing style. And then in Australia, there's also another one called Mounjaro, and it contains two of these GLP-1s, whereas the other medications I mentioned, they contain one. And why there's so much fuss about these is because they have a super powerful appetite suppression effect. So in all of history to date, and in trying to come up with medications that effectively reduce body weight, they've been a bit hit and miss. You know, about 10 years ago, there was a bit of a breakthrough, and the first one of these GLP-1 medications appeared, and its name was liraglutide. And it was around the same effectiveness as if you enrolled in a nutrition and physical activity program. So it was okay, and it was improving blood sugars. It was okay, and it was doing a bit better than that. But the real breakthrough came when they were able to extend the action of these medications in the human body, so much so that they were able to extend them that you just needed a once a week injection. So that's why I think there's been a lot of fuss really since about 2022 about, wow, these medications have come out of the trials saying they're just way, way better than anything else that's ever been on the market before. So the way they work is they basically are extending the life of what of a hormone that we actually do produce. We do produce a GLP-1 in our own body every time we eat.
2: Right.
3: And we also produce this other one called GIP after we eat. But the way they extend it is that instead of lasting just 2 or 3 minutes effect, you know how you eat a big meal and you go, oh, I couldn't eat another thing.
2: Yeah.
3: But, you know, maybe a couple of hours later or maybe even by the time dessert comes around, you actually can eat something a bit more. Well, these medications increase that effect to last for a whole week. So you can imagine if then you've got a medication circulating in your bloodstream that's telling you you're not hungry and that effect lasts for a whole week, they dramatically reduce how much you actually want to eat. And that's because of that appetite suppressing effect.
2: Okay.
3: And also the effect on what's called satiety. So appetite is, oh, do I feel hungry? But then satiety is I'm eating and I feel full. So they stop you feeling hungry and they make you feel full when you've eaten just a little bit. You know,
2: yep.
3: Like even a kid's serve meal when you're out feels like too much. But then the other amazing thing about these medications is that they have this extra effect on the reward center of the brain. So you're not even sort of noticing what we would typically call food cues in the environment.
2: Okay.
3: And the best way to describe a food cue is, let's say you've got to go down to the shops and you're supposed to only buy bread and milk. And by the time you weave in through all the smells in the, you know, in the shopping center, you actually come out with a 6-pack of donuts. Well, that sort of response to the food environment, that's called a food cue.
2: Yeah.
3: And people are reporting that they don't notice those anymore. Wow. And for many people, that's improving quality of life.
2: Yeah.
3: Because they can go to the shops, they can do those anymore.
2: Wow.
3: And for many people, that's improving quality of life.
2: Yeah.
3: Because they can go to the shops, they can do their normal.

0: driving the health gain.
1: Right, right. How does it act on those like contextual cues, you know, for instance, in the supermarket and that sort of thing?
0: Well, it's actually now driving the research, because that was kind of like an after the effect. People were saying, hey, I'm not interested in this. So there's a lot of research now. Somehow it's dampening down that responsivity and that like reward center. So that if you did eat the food that normally you might eat to reward yourself, it's not actually satisfying you. It's not doing anything. So that reward effect is taking away. And right. So that probably is kind of one aspect that people might want to look at, because for some people, they're saying it happens in the reward center. Let's say they might have had a problem with gambling, or they might have had a problem with alcohol, and now that is getting better in some studies as well. So those aspects are becoming the focus of some of the research. But one other thing I think for, like, if you're talking to your doctor about potentially using this medication, it's probably worth thinking about what other skills might you want to develop for coping and looking after yourself, yeah. Especially if, you know, let's say you have a stressful day at work or you have a fight with your mate or your partner, you would normally go and buy those donuts. It's worth thinking about what are you going to replace that with so that you're still getting some sort of soothing and looking after yourself, but now in a non-food or a non-drug or a non-alcohol way. Yeah. And that is, but it's giving people the time to think about that because they're not getting that cue responsiveness.
1: Yeah, so it's equally as important to, or maybe not equally, but it is also important to form different habits in conjunction with these medications.
0: Yeah, but that sort of comes back to the point now, and this is what, you know, people are talking about and approaching the government about, and it's called the wraparound care, so that it's not just about getting a script, it's also about getting what else will help you, one, work through the side effects, two, look after your body so you stay strong and your muscles stay strong, and three, look after your mind so that you stay mentally well and you build on the opportunity these medications are creating. And many people, if they have an existing chronic disease, like type 2 diabetes, for example, there's a thing called a GP, chronic condition management care plan, and that allows up to 5 visits to multiple allied health. There is a separate plan for mental health and mental well-being. So it really means that when people are getting going on these medications, they're very likely to need a long consult with their GP to talk about these other aspects and whether they need this care plan and do they need to see the dietitian, my profession, the exercise physiologist, do they need a mental health plan? And it's quite likely they'll need a mix of those things. And that hasn't been worked out yet, because it's still pretty recent that the results of these trials have been positive. The medications have been approved. In Australia, you can actually get Ozempic if you have type 2 diabetes on the PBS. The sister drug of that, if you like, Wegovy, that is a GPs can prescribe that for people who have weight-related health problems but they don't have diabetes, but you have to pay for that yourself. And more medications will come on to the PBS over time, but more approvals will be given, which again is why you've got to talk to your GP so they can evaluate all your health and work out what's the best treatment plan for you.
1: Right. I wanted to come back to something else you said. I believe, correct me if I'm wrong, but I think you said that there are medications that have two types of these GLP-1 things in them.
0: Yes.
1: Does that mean that the effect is intensified?
0: It can be, but it also depends on the dose. Right. So the intensified one, it's called tirzepatide. In Australia, it's sold as Mounjaro, but overseas it's sold as Zebound. You know, they all have different names.
1: Yeah.
0: Yeah, so that means that because that one works on different aspects of the gastrointestinal tract, for some people it may be more effective or less effective or a different profile of side effects.
1: Okay.
0: So again, you know, it really is about working with your doctor for medication selection and dosage, and that depends a bit on your health history and your current health profile.
1: Okay. You mentioned side effects. What are some common side effects for these medications?
0: Yeah, well, there's a lot of common side effects, things like nausea, reflux. Some people might get diarrhea or constipation, or that might alternate. A lot of people

0: Energy Australia, together with Bamboo Energy, are constructing the Warreen Energy Storage System at Hazelwood North. Warreen will operate by charging from surplus energy, such as solar, during the middle of the day, and then making the stored energy available to the electricity grid when it's needed, such as later in the day. The Warreen Energy Storage System Project, proud sponsors of Gippsland FM.
1: Gippsland FM would like to advise the following programming is a repeat of an already broadcast program, and some of the information contained within may be outdated.

Gippsland FM. I think I nearly wet myself when this show got announced. Cut copy presets. I'm always going to say cut copy before the presets. Bag Raiders, Lady Hawk, again, all ages. So I believe Laura is coming. And so is the Oliver, Pete's birthday bliss. 17th of January. The boys are playing my birthday again. Again, I'm looking forward to that. Heaps of tickets available. It's sold pretty bad. So, oh no. Fingers crossed it takes off. But yeah, I've still got, it's a seated gig. And I didn't know if it was going to be one of those ones where they make you take your seat or they make you don't take your seat. I don't know. So I just got tickets front row. So yeah, regardless, I'll be down the front and I'm on the side of Tim this time around. Before that, Lily Allen with Pussy Palace. Well, that was cut copy with Belong to You. Pussy Palace and Dopamine by Robin. You're listening to Slice Live Radio. Making a funny joke

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I said, pretend you got no money. And she just laughed and said, oh, you're so funny. I said, yeah. I can't see anyone else smiling here.

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And that was Joe Dolan, Tar and Cement, originally an Italian song, Ragazzo della Via Gluck. Time for the weather and the news. Have you got the paper yet?

Bob Seger, all time rock and roll, and well, he made the point, didn't he? it goes well with what I was talking about. Now, from the local paper, the Express. There are a numbers game, but there is a report on last week's meeting. Latrobe City has adopted its 2026-27 budget. The budget presents a balanced cash budget position, which council says places it in a strong financial position to support the priorities outlined in the Council Plan and Community Vision 25-29, ensuring council can continue delivering services while investing in projects and facilities that benefit the community. A total capital works program of $90.4 million have been allocated, including $71.9 million for new projects in 26-27 and $18.5 million for the continuing projects. Major capital works include a multi-use pavilion at Gaston Park in Churchill, community

Electric Light Orchestra and their version of Love of Beethoven. Now, a bit of sad news, alarming news more than anything else, for the people who, young people especially, who vape or smoke cigarettes. The fitness capacity of young people who vape or smoke cigarettes is reduced by about 15%, according to a Manchester Metropolitan University research in the UK. The study found vaping and smoking affected blood vessels functionality, breathing efficiency and exercise capacity. Tests found the lungs' ability to blow out carbon dioxide was diminished and the lactic acid built up quicker in vapers and smokers at all levels of exercise. So this is the same thing that happened when smoking was very popular in way back in the 40s, 50s. Anybody had to have a cigarette in their hand. I've seen clips of

Dean Martin, even while singing on stage, he would have to have a cigarette in his hand. Well, it was a common knowledge that smoking was doing harm to whoever was smoking, and even doctors knew about that, and some of them were even themselves smoking. So it is unbelievable that after all these years, it's still going on, and there is a tobacco war about illegal obtained cigarettes and vapes and whatever. But seems that mankind haven't learned the lesson, have they? Not really. Let's have some music and I'll be back in a minute.

0: No, what a brilliant song there.
1: It's a good one to start with.
2: It's not tumbling down today, though.
0: Well, no, it's not.
1: Not yet, anyway.
2: It has been, hasn't it?
1: It's been blowing a gale. Poor old gale, she's been blown away.
0: Oh, and thank you for your phone call, Joan, and we'll get that song on for you very shortly.
1: I've got it ready already.
2: Oh, well, there you go. So
0: shortly.
1: Longly.
2: Don't call me shortly.
1: Yeah, he's not short.
2: Or not tall.
0: Oh, dear me. Oh.
1: Oh,
0: now,
1: oh.
0: Would you like to hear the joke of the morning?
1: Oh, blimey.
2: Does that make a difference if we say no?
0: One day. The computer went crazy.
1: Really?
2: Only one day?
0: So we decided let it play on.
2: Look what's happening now. Too. I told you not to turn it off and turn it back on. Look, it's worse now than it was before.
1: You're drunk,
0: mate. We're having a good morning, aren't we?
1: Well, you better just play a song and see if that'll work.
0: I've had a good couple of days, actually.
1: Luck, no song will work.
0: All right, well, let's go with a bit of... this one's Adam... Adam.
2: Adam.
0: Oh, yeah. Oh. Adam Harvey featuring Lee Kernaghan.
1: Are you sure now?
0: Ramblin' Fever.
1: It's going to work.
0: Yeah, okay. It is.
1: Oh, it is.
2: Go.

0: Oh, what a brilliant song for your Wednesday morning.
1: Mechanized swaggy.
0: Say what? Now, I'm going to get, when it comes to my turn again, I'm going to get somebody else to read that name out.
1: It is your turn now.
0: Yeah, Billy
1: Carrington.
0: That's the one. And this sort of suits us today. Off my rocker.
1: Yep.